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one of the true revolutionary works of 20th century music, and the work often hailed as Maurice Ravel's greatest masterwork. We've heard Ravel's ballet, Deafness and Chloe, performed here at the Royal Festival Hall by the Philharmonia Orchestra, led by its conductor emeritus, Esa-Pekka Salonen, on SymphonyCast. This piece by Ravel is one of Maestro Salonen's longtime favorite works to conduct, so no surprise he would program it for this festive concert, part of the orchestra's 80th birthday celebrations this year. And also no surprise, perhaps, that he would program the whole score to the ballet rather than simply one of the more commonly heard orchestral suites that Ravel assembled from the score. It really is amazing when that famous passage depicting sunrise at the beginning of Act 3 comes along, how it never fails to dazzle Ravel's sheer inventiveness at conjuring the waking up of the world, culminating in that incredible climax in the strings. I can't think of how many times I have heard that passage, and it still just destroys me. What incredible music. I'm Steve Seal, and that will wrap up our concert by the Philharmonia Orchestra here at the Royal Festival Hall at the South Bank Center in London, with a concert of music by John Adams and Maurice Ravel. As always, you can listen again from our website, yourclassical.org/symphonycast. With the time we have remaining, we'll hear some more from the Philharmonia. Here they are, conducted by Christian Thielemann in the Symphony No. 4 by Schumann, here on SymphonyCast.

0: The Symphony No. 4 by Schumann, performed by the Philharmonia Orchestra, conducted by Christian Thielemann, here on SymphonyCast. 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I'm Steve Seal. 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
1: 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Partly cloudy tonight with patchy fog developing, lows in the upper 40s. Partly sunny tomorrow, highs in the mid-70s.
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4: From APM American Public Media, this is Performance Today. I'm Valerie Kaler. During the COVID lockdown in 2020, composer Sally Beamish was not able to visit her family in Scotland and Sweden, and she missed them terribly. She poured her longing for connection into a new concerto for violin, clarinet, and orchestra, drawing on her own Scottish and Swedish connections and inspired by the folk music of those places and the themes of separation and distance. The two soloists start on opposite sides of the stage, calling to each other the way shepherds would communicate across long valleys, with song. Coming up, the world premiere of Distance by Sally Beamish later this hour. And right now, here's guitarist Sharon Isbin playing a piece written by a friend of hers, a solo guitar piece called Andesy, written by Andrew York.

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1: Of isolation and connection, and draws on folk music from Scotland, Sweden, and the Netherlands. It begins with the two soloists, the violin and the clarinet, literally standing on opposite sides of the stage, and coming closer and closer together as the piece goes on. Sakario Ramu conducting the North German Radio Elbphilharmonie Orchestra. Vadim Glusman is the solo violinist. Martin Frost plays solo clarinet. Distanz by Sally Beamish.

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1: Hi, this is Alec Baldwin, inviting you to join me for the New York Philharmonic this week. 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That's this week and each week on the New York Philharmonic this week.
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3: In 2025, guitarist Sharon Isbin released her album Romantico. It features Isbin playing Latin-infused music by American composer Karen Lefrak. The centerpiece is a big concerto for guitar and full orchestra. But there are also a couple chamber works on the album, including Lefrak's Urban Tango. Here's Sharon Isbin.
4: The tango can be a celebration of joy or an expression of sadness. It's all of these things combined together. So just keeping it on the edge and always in a state of metamorphosis was something very unique. And she said the captivating dance of two instruments flows sensually, yet it is edgy with heightened emotions, a glass and concrete jungle set on top of a beautiful city island. And of course, the city island is Manhattan.
3: Out of the dance halls and dancing in the streets. Guitarist Sharon Isbin on the piece we're about to hear, Urban Tango by Karen Lefrak. Isbin played it at Aspen with percussionists Jonathan Haas and Cameron Marquez and pianist Samuel Leung.

0: The energy of Argentine tango superimposed onto a cityscape. From a concert at the Aspen Music Festival and School in Aspen, Colorado, guitarist Sharon Isbin and friends played Karen Lefrak's Urban Tango. Karen Lefrak came to composing after a successful career in business, but she did not stop there.
1: Well, her career is really in three parts: as a composer, as an author of children's books, and as a show dog trainer who has won multiple international awards for her amazing poodles. So that's quite a unique combination. I don't think there's another Karen Lefrak in the world.
0: Guitarist Sharon Isbin on the multi-hyphenate creator of the tango we just heard, Karen Lefrak. 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
2: 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Partly cloudy tonight with patchy fog developing, lows in the upper 40s. Partly sunny tomorrow, highs in the mid-70s.
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0: From APM, American Public Media, this is Performance Today. I'm Valerie Kaler. Several years ago, British composer Anna Klein was asked to write something exuberant. She went into a reverie, imagining the big public promenades in London's pleasure gardens back in the 1700s, with people from all walks of life enjoying exciting music and a party atmosphere. And Klein created a 21st century fanfare to welcome listeners into that imaginary world. And just to keep things as exuberant as possible, she also quoted an old English drinking song. Coming up, the world premiere recording of Masquerade by Anna Klein. Later this hour of Performance Today. Here's a piece Anna Klein wrote in a single evening in 2009 on the one-year anniversary of the passing of her mom, Lavender Rain. Music for three violins, played by composer Anna Klein, Amy Kaufman, and Cornelius DeFallo.

English composer Anna Klein wrote Lavender Rain in a single evening on the one-year anniversary of the passing of her mother. We heard Anna Klein, Amy Kaufman, and Cornelius Dufallo playing the violins. More from Anna Klein coming up in just a sec. From APM, American Public Media, this is Performance Today. I'm Valerie Kaler. I'm so glad you're here for our musical adventures and discoveries. In 2013, British composer Anna Klein was asked to write a piece for the last night of the BBC Proms. This is one of the biggest concerts of the year on the music scene in the UK. She was asked to write something exuberant, and this being the Proms, which

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0: According to the story by Goethe, a fellow called Faust is on a quest to know everything and to do everything. He inks a deal with a creepy character named Mephisto. In this deal, Faust is the boss. He gets to order Mephisto around like a servant. And Faust is smart beyond all reckoning. All reckoning but Mephisto's, that is. In this unexpectedly optimistic version, Mephisto is Faust's intellectual sparring partner, cheeky and witty, and the story ends with Faust's soul being saved. Goethe was making the case that striving sincerely is worth something, even if your efforts lead through paths of failure. Nicholas Lanau had a very different vision for these two characters. In his version, Faust isn't driven by a quest for knowledge, but rather disappointment and disillusionment. Mephisto, in his version, is much less playful and way more dark and destructive. That version ends with Faust seeing that his quest, like everything else in his life, was meaningless and that life itself had no value. It was that darker version that inspired Franz Liszt to write the music we're about to hear. Michelle Kahn at the piano with the Mephisto Waltz No. 1 by Franz Liszt.

0: Faust has made a deal with the devil, or at least the devil's rep, Mephisto. The scene we just heard was from the part of the story where Faust still thought he was in control. He and Mephisto happened upon a rustic inn. Folks are dancing and drinking, whooping it up. Mephisto was underwhelmed by the lazy fiddler, grabbed the violin for himself. Such music! Faust found a lusty local gal to dance with, and their wild dance whirls them right out of the inn, out into the woods, followed by the sounds of a devilish fiddler. Michelle Kahn played the Mephisto Waltz No. 1 by Franz Liszt at Spivey Hall at Clayton State University in Morrow, Georgia. Our acquisition of that concert recording made possible by the Walter and Emily Spivey Foundation. In a moment, a broken heart and some public mortification. Yay. This is Performance Today from APM.
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0: It's the classic ugly duckling story, but with a twist. We're in Vienna, it's the turn of the 20th century, and one of the city's most talented musicians, a composer and conductor, also a bit on the homely side. But he attracts the attention of the town's most beautiful and fascinating woman, and they fall in love. But that's where the fairy tale ends, and not with a happily ever after. The woman rejected the composer and broke his heart. His name was Alexander von Zemlinsky. Her name, Alma Schindler. She went on to marry Gustav Mahler. Alma Mahler was brutal in her memoirs, saying that while she admired Zemlinsky's musicianship and his intellect, she found him physically repellent. Twisting the knife and adding a bit of public humiliation to his heartbreak. Although Zemlinsky eventually met and married someone else, it seems those Alma-inflicted wounds never fully healed. They seem to be referenced in music he wrote decades after that failed love affair, an opera from 1921 called The Dwarf, about beauty, rejection, and humiliation. The String Quartet No. 3, written just a few years later, is angular and somewhat sparse. It's not overtly autobiographical and emotional like the opera was. In fact, it is very spare and restrained. Members of Accordo gave this performance at Westminster Presbyterian Church in Minneapolis. The String Quartet No. 3 by Alexander Zemlinsky.

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1: 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Partly cloudy tonight with patchy fog developing after midnight, lows in the upper 40s. Partly sunny tomorrow, we can expect highs in the mid-70s.
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0: The Attica Quartet, grooving pretty hard on a piece by John Adams called Fellow Traveler. The Just Right Symphony, coming up.
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0: Adolphus Hailstork has written three symphonies

0: The Grand Rapids Symphony, David Lockington on the podium, performing the Symphony No. 3 by Adolphus Hailstork. 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
0: The violinist Curtis Stewart has just released a new project of 24 caprices for solo violin that reimagine a bunch of popular songs, tunes by Stevie Wonder, Bob Dylan, David Bowie, Dolly Parton, and, well, 20 others. Here's his take on Oscar Peterson's Hymn to Freedom.

0: It's fair to say Oscar Peterson probably never anticipated his Hymn to Freedom sounding quite like that, one of 24 caprices for solo violin by Curtis Stewart.
1: 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Partly cloudy tonight with patchy fog developing, lows in the upper 40s. Partly sunny tomorrow, highs in the mid-70s.
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1: 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Partly sunny today, highs in the mid-70s. For tonight, clear skies, we can expect lows in the lower 50s.
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4: When you have tickets to a concert, it's about so much more than seeing the music. It's about a night out, maybe by yourself, maybe with friends or family you haven't seen in a while. Maybe it's a special date night just for you and your partner. Seeing the music, hearing the music, is of course a huge part of having that ticket, but it's also sometimes about the venue. The venue itself can be so special, historical, and beautiful. And that's exactly the case tonight. For our global encore recording tonight, we travel to Southwest Germany to enjoy a performance that happened in Speyer Cathedral. This cathedral has been around since the 11th century. It's a basilica with four towers and two domes. Absolutely stunning. Inside the venue tonight is the Southwest German Broadcasting Vocal Ensemble. They'll sing music by Samuel Barber.

0: The Philharmonic of Lorraine with Ramuncho, Suite No. 1 by Gabriel Pierney.
1: This is WSKG Classical. Verdi thought that a ballet could slow down an opera until he wrote the Sicilian Vespers. In this scene, the orchestra creates all the tension and moves the plot forward. Hear this thrilling ballet music today in Midday Classics. Partly sunny today, highs in the mid-70s. For tonight, clear skies, we can expect lows in the lower 50s.
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0: a charming souvenir of the time that Antonin Dvorak spent in Iowa. His American string quintet, a little less known than the quartet. That was the Parker Quartet with violist Kim Kashkashian on Music Through the Night.
1: 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Partly sunny today, highs in the mid-70s. For tonight, clear skies, we can expect lows in the lower 50s.
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0: music that helped change the course of his career, Sir Edward Elgar's Enigma Variations. We heard there the London Philharmonic Orchestra with conductor Bryden Thompson on Music Through the Night. It's always great to have you here as we enjoy these performances together. I'm Jalene Kahn.
1: 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Partly sunny today, highs in the mid-70s. For tonight, clear skies, we can expect lows in the lower 50s.
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4: My mother was an incredible musician, a beautiful cellist, a beautiful human being, and also a woman. I would call her, you know, my first feminist role model. She was a feminist through and through in her own way, her own individual way. And she did not tolerate the word can't. So when I ran into that at an early age, even at 9 years old, when I was told that women, you know, girls can't conduct, she said, that's the most ridiculous thing I've ever heard. And she was very verbal in her opposition to that opinion. And, you know, that set an example for me. And I watched her navigate a successful career and raise a family. And I watched the challenges she had. And she supported me my whole life. And I think I was very, very lucky to grow up with a mom and dad who could be there for me and support my dreams and aspirations.
0: Conductor Marin Alsop talking about her mother, a woman that would have been awesome to meet. It's because of her mother that Marin Alsop believed in her dreams and stands at the podium today. Here's a recording of Alsop leading the Vienna Radio Symphony Orchestra, music by Margaret Brouwer, called The Art of Sailing at Dawn.

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0: Maurice Ravel's La Valse, performed there by the Czechoslovak Radio Symphony Orchestra under conductor Kenneth Jean on Music Through the Night.
1: This is WSKG Classical. Verdi thought that a ballet could slow down an opera until he wrote the Sicilian Vespers. In this scene, the orchestra creates all the tension and moves the plot forward. Hear this thrilling ballet music today on Midday Classics starting at 9. Sunny to mostly sunny skies today with highs in the mid to upper 70s. Tonight, mostly clear, lows in the lower 50s. Tomorrow, mostly sunny, highs in the lower 80s. Tomorrow night, mostly clear, lows in the mid 50s.
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0: Pilouse by Cécile Chaminade. We heard pianist Joanne Polk on Music Through the Night. A Bach keyboard concerto is coming up next. That's in just a minute. I hope you can stick around.
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0: Pianist Angela Hewitt spends a lot of time exercising her memory. She says that's very important, much like you have to stay in shape if you're an athlete. Although it's a little frustrating sometimes, she says it's something that she has to do. It can be kind of time-consuming to do these exercises, but Hewitt sticks with it because memory is a musical muscle that needs to be constantly used to stay in any sort of shape. Hewitt and the Australian Chamber Orchestra play Bach's Keyboard Concerto No. 7.

0: Angela Hewitt says her journey with Bach started the day she was born, if not before. Her father was a church organist, so she heard Bach from the womb. And today, her name is associated with music by Bach. That was Angela Hewitt and the Australian Chamber Orchestra, led by conductor Richard Tognetti, playing Bach's Keyboard Concerto No. 7 on Music Through the Night.
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0: Sir Neville Mariner and the Academy of St. Martin in the Fields, with Ancient Airs and Dances, Suite No. 3 by Ottorino Respighi on Music Through the Night. Hope you've enjoyed these performances so far. I'm Jalene Kahn. It's always great to enjoy them with you.
1: 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Verdi thought that a ballet could slow down an opera until he wrote the Sicilian Vespers. In this scene, the orchestra creates all the tension and moves the plot forward. Hear this thrilling ballet music today on Midday Classics starting at 9. Sunny to mostly sunny skies today with highs in the mid to upper 70s. Tonight mostly clear, lows in the lower 50s. Tomorrow mostly sunny, highs in the lower 80s. Tomorrow night mostly clear, lows in the mid 50s.
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0: Florence Price was from Little Rock, and when she studied music, she went to New England. Then she went back to Arkansas and lived there for many years, until racial oppression got so bad that Price and her family moved to Chicago as a part of the Great Migration. A lot of the music that Price wrote throughout her career focuses on experiences of Black Americans. And that is the case with this piece, which you'll hear and learn more about in less than 15 minutes.

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0: That music was written in 1953, the same year Florence Price died. So it's one of her last compositions, Dances in the Canebrakes by Florence Price. Mayan Chen conducted the Chicago Sinfonietta. A Haydn string quartet coming up and some solo piano music in just a minute.
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0: The Bird, String Quartet Number 32 by Franz Joseph Haydn. That was the Kadai Quartet. A little movie music is coming up in just a minute.
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0: 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That was written by Arthur Byrd. 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
2: Gustav Holst finished this symphony, the Cotswolds, in July 1900. Its only performance during his lifetime took place in April 1902 at the Bournemouth Winter Gardens, conducted by Sir Dan Godfrey. Though it received mixed overall reviews, critics universally hailed it as a deeply felt elegy, and one of many reasons, its escapist nature, too, I think, has given it quite a bit of endurance. Symphony, the Cotswolds, third movement, Gustav Holst. Here we have Johann Falletta and the Ulster Orchestra.

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0: Julian Bream with the Monteverdi Orchestra, Joaquin Rodrigo's Aranjuez Concerto, First Movement.
1: This is WSKG Classical. Verdi thought that a ballet could slow down an opera until he wrote the Sicilian Vespers. In this scene, the orchestra creates all the tension and moves the plot forward. Hear this thrilling ballet music today on Midday Classics starting at 9. Sunny to mostly sunny skies today with highs in the mid to upper 70s. Tonight mostly clear, lows in the lower 50s. Tomorrow mostly sunny, highs in the lower 80s. Tomorrow night mostly clear, lows in the mid 50s.
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0: Talk about passive-aggressive. Here's a thread between Peter Tchaikovsky and violinist Joseph Kotek, written just as Tchaikovsky finished this waltz, Scherzo. "Thank you in advance for the waltz," he wrote. "It surely will be wonderful, as is everything that you compose. This should be a piece to impress everyone." Thanks. "But wait, there's more," he'd later add. Incidentally, about that waltz, why force yourself if you're tired? Of course, I would be delighted and infinitely glad if you were to write the waltz, especially since it's for me. I'm still very glad that you've been even started to think about this. It goes on from there. Eventually, the piece, though, was finished, despite these passive protestations. We'll have that waltz scherzo coming up.

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0: Yeah, suite number two, waltz number two. You can just picture that in a vintage Soviet era early film, which is exactly where it was used. Just picturing like rocks pouring out water between rocks, working on dams, that kind of industrial stuff you see. Dmitri Shostakovich, that was Maurice Jansons conducting the Philadelphia Orchestra. Some choral music from Carl Jenkins, a modern piece with a very ancient flair coming up.
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0: From Italy, Life in Naples, Richard Strauss. That was Vladimir Ashkenazy conducting the Cleveland Orchestra.
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0: That was a waltz scherzo, Peter Tchaikovsky, Alexander Vedernikov, and the Odense Symphony Orchestra, Jennifer Koh, the violinist.
1: This is WSKG Classical. Verdi thought that a ballet could slow down an opera until he wrote the Sicilian Vespers. In this scene, the orchestra creates all the tension and moves the plot forward. Hear this thrilling ballet music today on Midday Classics starting at 9. Sunny to mostly sunny skies today with highs in the mid to upper 70s. Tonight mostly clear, lows in the lower 50s. Tomorrow mostly sunny, highs in the lower 80s. Tomorrow night mostly clear, lows in the mid 50s.
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4: It's 9 o'clock. Good morning. I'm Bill Snyder. Thanks for tuning into WSKG Classical. We'll get music going with an English suite by Sir Charles Hubert Hastings Parry. It's in... The movements are Prelude, Minuet, Saraband, Caprice, Pastoral Air, and Frolic. 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

0: I hope you took that opportunity to frolic, because that's the title of that last movement of an English suite by Sir Charles Hubert Hastings Parry, performed by Capella Estrapolitana, led by Adrian Leeper. I took that time to do some research on Parry. It's a wonder he had any time to compose at all. He was the head of the Royal College of Music. In fact, one of his students was Ralph Vaughan Williams, and he pulled some strings for Vaughan Williams to study with Maurice Ravel. He also was an avid sailor, and when he wasn't administering or composing or sailing, he would go with his wife to rallies for women's suffrage. He was an avid supporter of universal suffrage. Music of Sir Charles Hubert Hastings Parry. Did I mention he wrote the tune Jerusalem, which they always sing at the last night of the BBC proms? It's 22 minutes after 9 o'clock. Good morning, I'm Bill Snyder. This is WSKG Classical.
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0: Mostly sunny today, highs in the mid-70s. Clear tonight, lows in the lower 50s. Let's look at the temperatures around the area. It's currently 61 degrees in Binghamton, 64 in Ithaca, 63 in Corning, 64 in Watkins Glen. Next, well, here's an opportunity for more frolicking in the Swedish way. We'll hear the Swedish Rhapsody No. 3 of Hugo Alfvén. The Stockholm Philharmonic Orchestra is led by Naimi Järvi.

The Swedish Rhapsody No. 3, also known as the Dala Rhapsody, music of Hugo Alfvén, the Stockholm Philharmonic Orchestra, led by Naomi Järvi. It's 9:45. Good morning. I'm Bill Snyder. Thanks for tuning in to WSKG Classical. In the weather forecast, mostly sunny today, highs in the mid-70s. Clear tonight, lows in the lower 50s. Currently at 62 degrees in Binghamton, 65 in Watkins Glen, 66 in Ithaca, 64 in Oneonta. Next by Frédéric Chopin, his Piano Concerto No. 1 in E minor. This is a classic performance. It's the Philadelphia Orchestra led by Eugene Ormandy with pianist Emil Gilels.

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A classic performance of Frédéric Chopin's Piano Concerto No. 1 in E minor. His Opus 11, recorded in 1964 with the Philadelphia Orchestra, led by Eugene Ormandy. The pianist was Emile Gilels. It's 26 minutes after 10 o'clock. Good morning, I'm Bill Snyder. Thanks for tuning in to WSKG Classical. Mostly sunny today, highs in the mid-70s. Clear tonight, lows in the lower 50s. Temperatures around the area, in Watkins Glen it's 66, 66 in Ithaca, 65 in Oneonta, 63 in Cooperstown, 63 in Binghamton. Giuseppe Verdi was making a lot of money writing for the Paris Opera. They had one of the best orchestras in Europe at that time, so he could write some pretty challenging music that some of the smaller companies in Italy could not perform. But he got a libretto for an opera called The Sicilian Vespers, loosely based on a real historical incident. He knew it would go in France, but he was frightened because, the subject matter would have been censored in Italy. Still, he went along, and he got to the part where they wanted a ballet, and because those were the rules at the Paris Opera, there had to be a ballet in every opera because they had a full-time corps de ballet. His librettist found a way out of that because an important plot point happens during the ballet. So Verdi was happy to write a 25-minute ballet for the Sicilian Vespers, which we hear performed by the orchestra of the Civic Theater of Bologna, led by Riccardo Chailly.

The Philharmonic of the Civic Theater, I should say, of Bologna, led by Riccardo Chailly, the ballet music from the Sicilian Vespers. And Verdi was right when he tried to take that opera from Paris to Italy. It was severely censored. They had to change the title, change all the names of the characters, and rearrange the plot. I'm Bill Snyder. It's 10:56. Good morning. This is WSKG Classical. In the weather forecast, mostly sunny today, highs in the mid-70s. Clear tonight, lows in the lower 50s. It's currently 69 degrees in Ithaca, 67 in Elmira, 71 in Corning, 66 in Binghamton. Anton Bruckner was experimenting with the form of the symphony to a point where some of his friends didn't understand where he was going. He had worked very hard on a symphony and showed it to a friend of his, and the friend rather liked it, but said, "Where's the second subject?" That sent Bruckner into a tailspin, and he called it his Symphony Number Zero, and it was never performed in his lifetime. Well, many conductors have disagreed with Bruckner's assessment of his symphony. So we'll hear the Symphony Number Zero, as performed by the Radio Symphony Orchestra of Berlin, led by Riccardo Chailly.

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Anton Bruckner got cold feet about his symphony, so he withdrew it and called it his Symphony Number Zero. Conductor Ricardo Chailly respectfully disagrees when we heard it performed by the Radio Symphony Orchestra of Berlin, led by Chailly. It's 11:44. Good morning. I'm Bill Snyder. Thanks for tuning in to WSKG Classical. Mostly sunny today, highs in the mid-70s. Clear tonight, lows in the lower 50s. Let's see how temperatures are progressing across the region. It's currently 71 degrees in Ithaca, 69 in Oneonta, 67 in Cooperstown, 74 in Corning, 68 in Binghamton. It's time for some party music by Wolfgang Amadeus Mozart. We'll hear the March in D, Kirchlisting 445, which is an introduction to the Divertimento in D, Kirchlisting 334, performed here by the Academy of St. Martin in the Fields Chamber Ensemble.

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the Academy of St. Martin in the Fields Chamber Ensemble performing the Divertimento in D, Kurzschlusstein 334, preceded by the March in D, Kurzschlusstein 445, music of Mozart. It's 1240. I'm Bill Snyder. This is WSKG Classical. Mostly sunny for the rest of the day. Highs in the mid-70s, clear tonight. Lows in the lower 50s. Currently it's 70 degrees in Watkins Glen, 69 in Montrose, 71 in Ithaca, 67 in Cooperstown, 68 in Binghamton. Next, by Herbert Howells, his Requiem, performed by members of the Cambridge Singers, with organist Wayne Marshall. The conductor, of course, is John Rutter.

0: The Cambridge Singer is led by John Rutter. The Requiem by Herbert Howells. I'm Bill Snyder. Thanks for being with me. Stay tuned for Performance of the Day coming up next. This is WSKG Classical on WSQX FM Binghamton and WSQN Green, broadcasting to Ithaca at 92.1 FM. Mostly sunny for the rest of the day, highs in the mid-70s. Clear tonight, lows in the lower 50s. It's 1 o'clock.
1: You've probably heard of Morse code. Each letter of the alphabet turns into a few dots and dashes. The word Sphinx sounds like this in Morse code. What does that rhythm sound like played by violins? S-P-H-I-N-X. From APM, American Public Media, this is Performance Today. I'm Valerie Kaler. American composer Valerie Coleman is a big fan of the ensemble called Sphinx Virtuosi. She put their name in this music in Morse code. Valerie Coleman's music for the Sphinx Virtuosi coming up in concert later in this hour of PT. Also ahead, a Vivaldi violin concerto from the Geneva Music Festival. Right now, an aria from Vivaldi's opera Il Giustino. The solo line here, though, played by the violin rather than sung. Nicola Benedetti playing the violin with a Scottish Chamber Orchestra.

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0: A cello concerto written around 1930 under a pseudonym, Albert Maria Hertz. It was really written by Maria Hertz. She added the Albert, her late husband's name, in the hopes that her work would not be dismissed due to her gender. Unfortunately, her work was banned due to her Jewishness. Many of her manuscripts were seized. She had to flee, and she stopped composing altogether in 1933. She'd written 30 works. Hertz's music has been rediscovered in the past decade and is finally getting some attention. And cellist Rafaela Gromes is leading the charge, sharing Hertz's cello concerto with audiences around the world. We just heard Rafaela Gromes soloing with the Essen Philharmonic Orchestra. Conductor Neil Venditti led that performance at the Philharmonie in Essen, Germany. I would love to hear your thoughts on that rediscovered cello concerto by Maria Hertz. 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In a moment, Blue Notes, Blue Grass, and the Red Priest. 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
0: Violinist Jeffrey Hurd founded the Geneva Music Festival in 2011 with an eye to bringing outstanding musicians to Geneva in the Finger Lakes region of New York. It started with a single weekend of chamber music, but over the years, it has grown into a month-long summer festival featuring jazz and bluegrass alongside its classical offerings. The festival is very keen on getting music out there. Lots of school visits, recitals in retirement communities, and for their concert series, nobody younger than 18 pays a dime to attend. This past summer, early music ensemble The Sebastians took a 5-hour road trip northwest from their home base in New York City up to the Finger Lakes. Their core group is a foursome, 2 violins, viola, harpsichord. But they augment that quartet as needed. For this concert at the Geneva Music Festival, that meant adding another 5 or 6 strings to the mix. Listen to the middle movement of this Vivaldi concerto, though, for a very pared-down group, just solo violin, cello, and harpsichord. The Sebastians play a violin concerto in G major by Antonio Vivaldi, in concert at the Presbyterian Church in Geneva, New York.

0: A concerto written by Antonio Vivaldi in 1729, likely for Anna Maria, one of his exceptional students. That performance at the Presbyterian Church in Geneva, New York, was part of the Geneva Music Festival and featured the New York-based early music band, the Sebastians. The core group is a quartet, two violins, viola, and harpsichord, but they expand to match their chosen repertoire. In the performance we just heard, some more strings joined in for the outer movements. The Sebastians, racking up quite a bit of critical acclaim. Glad to feature them here on PT. In a moment, a not-so-secret, but still hidden, code. 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
0: Right now, let's hear music by American composer Valerie Coleman. She wrote this in 2022 for the group The Sphinx Virtuosi. Listen carefully for a hidden message in the second half of the piece, a fascinating musical translation of Morse code. The word Sphinx in Morse code sounds like this. That is the word Sphinx repeated twice in Morse code. Composer Valerie Coleman turned that rhythm into this music. Valerie Coleman used the rhythm of the word Sphinx in Morse code to pay tribute to a musical group she loves and admires, the Sphinx Virtuosi. Let's hear Sphinx Virtuosi playing Tracing Visions by Valerie Coleman.

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1: 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Clear tonight, lows in the lower 50s. Mostly sunny tomorrow, highs in the lower 80s.
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0: Pianist Ever Nozell says, sure, playing in a big international musical competition can be scary. But having done this a few times now, Ozell thinks of it as celebrating music with the audience.
4: I like to always try and think of it as just an opportunity to try and showcase what I love about all the music that I'm playing. Once I've played, there's not anything else I can do with regard to the competitive aspects. So, you know, I try to just enjoy myself as much as I can, and the rest is not up to me.
0: From APM, American Public Media, this is Performance Today. I'm Valerie Kaler. On the way this hour, Evren Ozell's competitive Beethoven from the Van Cliburn International Piano Competition. Also ahead, a concert overture by American composer Florence Price. Right now, here's a sweet waltz she wrote for solo piano. This is Cherry Blossoms in Her Hair by Florence Price. Kirsten Johnson at the piano.

A waltz by Florence Price, Cherry Blossoms in Her Hair, a.k.a. Debutante Waltz, played by the U.S.-born, U.K.-based pianist Kirsten Johnson. More from Price in just a sec.

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0: The Concert Overture No. 1 by Florence Price, based on the spiritual Sinner, Please Don't Let This Harvest Pass. Conductor Lucie Luguet led the Liège Philharmonic Orchestra in concert at Philharmonic Hall in Liège, Belgium. Happy to say that's the PT debut of conductor Lucie Luguet. To add to her alliteration here, she was born in Lille, France in 1990, earned her master's degree in Lausanne in 2014. She spent the last decade working with orchestras across Europe, and next season she'll step into her first role as music director with the Lausanne Sinfoniera. Definitely a conductor to watch, Lucie Luguet. In a moment, Beethoven wraps it up with a bow. 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
1: 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Clear tonight, lows in the lower 50s. Mostly sunny tomorrow, highs in the lower 80s.
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4: 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I'm Tony Morris. Classical Guitar Alive is broadcast thanks to the generous support of the Augustine Foundation and the Kadosky Family Fund and Charles and Taco Parker, and by Augustine Strings, makers of classical guitar strings since 1947. And thanks to a gift in loving memory of Adam Bratcher. Thanks for joining me. This week's edition of Classical Guitar Alive features music by composers looking back in time and writing in the styles of earlier composers. We'll hear Benjamin Britten's Courtly Dances based on Elizabethan Renaissance music, Manuel Ponce's suite in the style of Baroque composer Sylvius Leopold Weiss, Alexander Tonsman's Music of the Court after Robert de Vissay, and Peter Warlock's Capriole suite. We'll start with Mark Cruz performing a prelude by Manuel Ponce.

Opening this week's edition of Classic Go Guitar Alive, featuring music by composers looking back in time, we've just heard Mark Cruz performing a prelude by Manuel Ponce. We'll hear more music by Ponce later in the program, but next are Benjamin Britten's Courtly Dances, written in the style of Elizabethan Renaissance music.

The Julian Bream Consort performing Benjamin Britten's Courtly Dances. We're featuring music by 20th century composers writing in the styles of earlier composers. Next is Manuel Ponce's Suite in A Minor, written in the style of Baroque lutenist Silvius Leopold Weiss. Adam Holzman is the guitarist.

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Adam Holzman performing Ponce's Suite in A minor, written in the style of Baroque lutenist composer Silvius Leopold Weiss. You're listening to Classical Guitar Live. I'm Tony Morris. We're featuring music by composers writing in the styles of earlier composers. This is Alexander Tonsman's Music of the Court after Robert Devisset. Thibault Garcia is the guitarist with the National Orchestra of Capitole de Toulouse, conducted by Ben Glassberg.

Thibaut Garcia, guitarist with the National Orchestra of Capitole de Toulouse, conducted by Ben Glassberg in Music of the Court after Robert de Vissey by Alexander Tonsman. We'll close this week's edition of Classical Guitar Alive, featuring music written by composers in the styles of earlier composers, with Peter Warlock's Capriole Suite, based on Renaissance dance music by Thuano Arbaud. Christopher Parkening is the guitarist with the Academy of St. Martin in the Fields, directed by Iona Brown.

0: Closing this week's edition of Classical Guitar Alive, we've just heard Christopher Parkening and the Academy of St. Martin in the Fields, directed by Iona Brown, in Peter Warlock's Capriole Suite. You've been listening to Classical Guitar Alive. Classical Guitar Alive is broadcast worldwide thanks to the generous support of the Augustine Foundation and the Kadosky Family Fund, and Charles and Taco Parker, and by Augustine Strings, makers of classical guitar strings since 1947, and thanks to a gift in loving memory of Adam Bratcher. Classical Guitar Alive is a nonprofit organization based in Austin, Texas. Music by pluck-stringed instruments like the guitar, the harp, and the ancient lyre have been used in healing for over 3,000 years. That's why our mission is to bring this music to the widest possible audience. 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I'm Tony Morris. 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
1: 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Mostly clear tonight, lows in the lower 50s. Mostly sunny tomorrow, highs in the lower 80s.
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4: Mozart was 18 when he wrote this piano sonata. He was in Munich, overseeing the production of his opera La Finta Giardiniera. But it's part of a set, his first surviving solo piano sonatas, meaning this was Mozart trying to establish himself in a form that he hadn't yet claimed as his own. His family called them, in their letters, the difficult sonatas. Not technically, but in what they demanded of the listener's attention. He had Haydn's more ambitious sonatas in his ear and was measuring himself against those. Stay with me. The piano sonata number 5 is 20 minutes ahead. Passaggio by Ludovico Einaudi starts off this hour. Daniel Hope plays the violin, and Jacques Ammon is the pianist.

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0: Certainly sounds like a goblin would dance to that. Danza de los Duendes, written by Nancy Galbraith. Eugene Corporan on the podium, conducting the North Texas Wind Symphony.
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0: Hi, I'm Scott Blankenship with music that Mozart wrote while he was in Munich, waiting for the premiere of an opera that he had been working on for a little bit. And evidently, he thought that this was also a fine moment to launch an entirely new genre for himself. His family called the batch of sonatas he wrote at this time the difficult ones, which sounds impressive until you learn they meant demanding on the listener's ears, not the pianist's fingers. Mozart's idea of hard was, quote, requires you to actually pay attention. So listen up. Here's the piano sonata number 5, played by Orly Shaham.

0: The Spanish Lady Suite, part of an unfinished opera by Edward Elgar. That was William Boughton conducting the English String Orchestra. 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
0: 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Joran Solskjær plays guitar with Camerata Bern for a guitar concerto in D major by Vivaldi.

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0: By Franz Schubert, his trio for violin, viola, and cello, played by Chamber Players of Canada.
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0: Imagine a Russian guy sitting in St. Petersburg, wrapped up in a fur coat, and dreaming about sunny Spain and fiery marches. Well, it actually happened. Mily Balakirev wrote an overture on a Spanish march. Even though he had never set foot in Spain, he got the flavor secondhand from Mikhail Glinka, who actually had visited. This is the overture on a Spanish march theme, with Yevgeny Svetlanov conducting the USSR Symphony Orchestra.

0: Spanish Dance Number 10 by Enrique Granados, with Peter Briner conducting the Razumovsky Sinfonia and Norbert Kraft playing the guitar.
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0: 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Boy, this one just doesn't end, does it? It's the Perpetual Motion Pieces by Francis Poulenc. Alec Karras plays the piano.

0: The third movement from Antonín Dvořák's Violin Concerto to finish the hour. Teddy Abrams conducting the Royal Scottish National Orchestra and Rachel Barton Pine playing the violin.
1: 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Clear tonight, lows in the lower 50s. Mostly sunny tomorrow, highs in the lower 80s.
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0: One critic called this music a riotous modern invention, whose name implied to wallow, tumble, or roll in the dirt. Sounds more like something a critic would say about the birth of rock and roll, doesn't it? And nothing could be further from the truth. It doesn't bring you down into the dirt. It actually raises you to the heavens. Music of the spheres is an ancient concept. It suggests that the movement of celestial bodies created a heavenly harmony that humans couldn't hear. You can come up with your own review of Joseph Strauss's Music of the Spheres Waltz just 10 minutes ahead.

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0: by Joseph Strauss, Music of the Spheres Waltz. That was Ernst Marzendorfer conducting the Slovak State Philharmonic Orchestra, Kosice.
1: 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But that's the reality of being an independent artist in the 21st century.
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0: Sabina Meyer playing clarinet, doing a little dazzling with the Württemberg Chamber Orchestra and Jörg Färber conducting the Fantasy on Mozart's La Ci Darem La Mano by Franz Danzi.
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0: E.J. Moran's music finishes the hour, the Serenade in G major, with Richard Hickox conducting the Northern Sinfonia of England.

0: Composed by E.J. Moran. That was his serenade in G major. Richard Hickox, the conductor of the Northern Symphonia of England. That's music for this hour. Thanks for your company for it. I'm Scott Blankenship.
1: 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Mostly clear tonight, lows in the lower 50s. Mostly sunny tomorrow, highs in the lower 80s.
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4: The New York Philharmonic this week is generously underwritten by the Kaplan Brothers Fund, the Audrey Love Charitable Foundation, the Philharmonic's corporate partner MetLife Foundation, and by an award from the National Endowment for the Arts on the web at arts.gov. From the media room at David Geffen Hall, it's the New York Philharmonic this week. And this week. We have another program featuring Philharmonic musicians as soloists. Principal Viola Cynthia Phelps and Principal Cello Carter Bray will bring the writing of Cervantes to life in Strauss's tone poem, Don Quixote. And Concertmaster Frank Wong leads us through the autobiographical journey of the same composer in Ein Heldenleben or A Hero's Life. In between those two works, we'll also hear Principal Associate Viola Rebecca Young in Threaded Madrigals by Oscar Bettison. I'm Alec Baldwin. Thanks, as ever, for your company on the New York Philharmonic this week.

The opening work on our program recounts 10 adventures of Don Quixote, the knight of the woeful countenance, and his sidekick Sancho Panza, the battle with the windmills, the bleeding of sheep, the ride through the air, and other events from the original by Cervantes are depicted with wit and orchestral virtuosity. Here, with a few more details, our principal viola, Cynthia Phelps.

0: brings in the next. They're sort of. Gives you an idea of the romantic side of Don Quixote. And that section closes with this clarinet. It's a sort of ritornello that the clarinet always brings at the end of that section. But Strauss is such a clever, subtle composer. He never has it do. He always slithers into that, like, ya da da da da da da. Or ya da da da da da da. Or at the very end, ya da da da da da da. It never goes directly into the cadence. And that's his way of painting in sound the fact that Don Quixote sort of lost his marbles. It's always a little bit askew like that. And then a little later on, he brings in Dulcinea's love theme. She's a completely imaginary character. She exists only in Don Quixote's mind. But Strauss gives her some of the most beautiful music, and he gives it to her in F sharp major, which is his love music key. The love theme. And the other major character, of course, is Sancho Panza, his sidekick.
1: Oftentimes I think of Falstaff. You know, Falstaff is this character that when he was young, he was lithe and he was a big hit with the ladies. And part of what he sings in that opera sounds like that. I remember when I was a youth and I was light on my feet and I could dance all night. And there are parts to the Sancho Panza material that is very much like that. It's almost nostalgic. You know, it's simple, but he's trying to be elegant. He can't quite be as elegant as Don Quixote, but he does try.
2: And we now hear Don Quixote by Richard Strauss. Carter Bray and Cynthia Phelps are the soloists, and Bernard Haitink conducts the New York Philharmonic.

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Don Quixote, music by Richard Strauss. The New York Philharmonic was conducted by Bernard Haitink. As soloists in the work, we heard principal cello Carter Bray and principal viola Cynthia Phelps. We'll have more music by Strauss in the second half of our broadcast when we present a performance of Ein Heldenleben featuring concertmaster Frank Wong and former music director Alan Gilbert. Up next, we turn our attention to a work that was premiered by the Philharmonic at Subculture on June 3, 2014. It's a piece for solo viola called Threaded Madrigals by Oscar Bettison. The composer wrote of this piece, quote, "This is my attempt to capture the unique voice of the viola. There is a certain guileless melancholy to the viola sound, which is very special to me. The title comes from early sketches for the piece, which I called madrigals. Most of these shared one particular musical aspect in common, namely the idea of moving upwards through the range of the instrument, but one very simple madrigal worked its way downwards. I realized that these ideas worked best when joined together, hence the title, Threaded Madrigals," unquote. And let us now listen to the world premiere recording of Threaded Madrigals by Oscar Bettison. New York Philharmonic Associate Principal Viola Rebecca Young performs.